1841. Country Apartments, the place to stay in Dubbo. Hello, you're listening to The Mid-Morning Show on Radio 16 with your pal, Sean Eisen. And before the break, we heard Men Without Hats and their song Roses. To kick us off now, here's Midnight Oil with Love's on Sale from 1981.

0: everybody a sales. It's everybody a sales. Yeah, everybody a sales.
1: That was The Oils with Love's on Sale. Here's Mike and the Mechanics with My Crime of Passion, the acoustic version.

That was Mike and the Mechanics. And coming up now is a little lady called Nina with a song called 99 Red Balloons, which came out in 1984. There was actually a song came out in 1982, which was 99 Luftballoons, which, of course, meant red balloons. It was the same thing. But the song became so successful overseas that they actually re-recorded it, because Nina was originally German. They re-recorded it in English. I actually preferred the German version, had a bit more passion to it, I thought.

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0: And before the break, we were hearing Nina with 99 Red Balloons, not Luftballoons, from 1984. Hello, you're listening to The Mid-Morning Show with Sean Eisen on Radio 16. And coming up now is Orange Juice with Falling and Laughing from 1982.

Phil Collins there with Another Day in Paradise. Here's a interesting new version of an old song. This is Rascal Flatts doing their version of Life is a Highway.

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2: 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And before the break, we heard Rascal Flatts with their version of Life is a Highway. And now it's time for Ripley's Believe It or Not.
4: Truth is stranger than fiction. 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
5: The fastest living thing is the frigate bird. Commander J.E. Capstickdale clocked its flight by means of a ship's chronometer in 1941 and found that it moved at a speed of 261 miles per hour, believe it or not. In a moment, I'll tell you about the man whose socks got him out of jail. Fred Treadwell was in the Lyon County Jail at Emporia, Kansas in 1899, charged with burglary. For 2 months, he plotted a break. He wore homemade woolen socks, which he raveled into yarn. He covered the yarn with soap and rolled it in sand and cement particles. The sanded yarn acted as a rasp. Nightly, he drew the strands across his cell bars over and over until the bars were severed. Although his escape was ingenious, he was recaptured and returned to jail, believe it or not.

Ah, lovely song there from Rihanna, Unfaithful. If only everybody thought that way, I guess. It's a very nice sentiment, that song, I think. Here's Sheena Easton with Strut from 1984.

And that was Sheena Easton strutting her stuff with the song Strut. Here's Status Quo with Whatever You Want from 1989.

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4: Well, thanks for your company this week. Yes, thank you. You've been listening to the mid-morning show. And this has been Sean Eisen with you. And we'll play a couple of tracks to take us out here. The first one is the Alan Parsons Project with The Eye in the Sky from 1982. See you later.

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1: 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Deakin Village has 15 units and is located in Gooda and Tawney Street, Tongala. 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
4: Welcome to Broadford. Richard Douglas, Broadford resident, is an Australian rules footballer in the Australian Football League. Picked by the Adelaide Crows with pick 16 overall in the 2005 AFL draft, he impressed playing for Geelong in the SANFL in season 2006 before making his AFL debut in around 21 against crosstown rivals Port Adelaide in the local showdown. He has developed into a damaging player in the midfield and forward lines, being a regular in Adelaide's first 22. In June 2009, in the lead-up to Adelaide's clash with North Melbourne, Douglas had a scare when he began displaying symptoms consistent with the swine influenza pandemic and was quarantined. On the night before the match, the test came back negative. However, he did not play in the match, which Adelaide won comfortably. He returned to play the next match, although he was a shock omission a few weeks later against Fremantle, making way for returning captain Simon Goodwin.

0: It's 11:32.
1: Hi, this is Anne Kirkpatrick, and as you know, January is country music time. 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

You know, the thing that I love about songwriting is that you never know where the next one's going to come from. You never know. And there's not any better example than this next song. This song has had a journey like no other song that I've ever had on a record. The Wailers, several years ago, Ashton Family Man Barrett called me and told me that he wanted me to write lyrics to a track that the Wailers recorded years ago. And they were actually working on a record to take older tracks, have, you know, some of their friends write lyrics to it, and they were going to release a record. The record never materialized. But I told him that I would do it. And I thought, after I said yes, I thought about it for a while, and I realized the responsibility that comes along with that. You know, I realized that, okay, no, I got the track, and it had everything that you would think about with Bob Marley and the Wailers. It had all the heart. It had, the accents on the offbeat, and it's unbelievable. Those guys created that sound. So here I am trying to, okay, what am I going to say to this? And I sat with it for a while, and I didn't really, I struggled for a while. I didn't know what to say to it, and I was, it was an internal struggle in ways, the song was. But then, like, the world is a really great place, and there's a lot of positives in our world. But if you watch enough TV and you watch enough news, you realize the world could be an incredibly negative place. So I was watching like I always do. I go to bed fairly early, like Troy said. I go to bed fairly early because I get up every morning. I work out and I start my day. And so I was watching one of the news networks, and I was all this negativity. Story. And I said, okay. Well, and it made me think about this track that Family Man sent me. I said, you know, what was the thread of their music, of Bob Marley and the Wailers? What was it? And if you think about it, it was love. And so I said, what can I write about that? And so I called Family Man, told him my idea about this and what I was going to write about, and he loved it. And so this was the result. So this is my lyric. I never thought I was going to write a song with Seiko and Family Man. That's like, wow. You know, but those guys wrote the music to this, and you know, we collaborated a touch on the lyrics. But I felt like by watching the news that this was the best way for me to try to put some positive energy in the world. So this song is called "Spread the Love" with the Wailers. Mm-hmm.

0: Thank you. And one more thing, I mean, that was cut. That track was cut years ago. I mean, that sound on that bass is unbelievable, you know. So that's it's just so amazing to me that those guys can make that kind of music that is so universal. And I guess if you want audio, you want to wait till that train whistle goes away, don't you? Like I said, that song, Spread the Love, had a journey like no other. The parts of that song was recorded, the original track was recorded in Jamaica. Then it went, that track went, in the world we live in today now, a lot of it was, some of it was recorded in Los Angeles, some of it in London, and obviously my part was done here. So I never had a song on a record that was so well traveled as that one. So
1: it's 11:49.
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begin to tell you how many times that I have sat with a lot of songwriting friends of mine, taking writing trips, which we used to do a lot, and done it lately, but we used to take 3 or 4 writing trips a year down to my house in the Virgin Islands, and we would write a song, and it would sound just like that, and just a couple of guitars, just watching the sun move across the sky and enjoying the day and trying to be creative. And that's the way I wanted this song to be. You know, when this song came along, it didn't sound like that. It was more produced, but it didn't fit. But the idea of this fit. And like I said, a lot of these songs are just simple reflections of my life. And over the holidays, the reason this song makes total sense now for me is over the holidays, I went to Hawaii and sat around a poker table with Willie for a couple of days. And we, trust me, we climbed our own coconut tree, you know, so it was a lot of fun. So I can't wait to play Willie this record, you know, so, but this song takes me there in my heart and my soul and my head, you know, and it's one of the few songs that I didn't write on this record, but I easily could have because I've lived that 100 times over. And I'm really proud that Willie is, once again, I think I've done more duets with Willie than anybody in the business, I think. He sang on my Christmas record, I mean, years ago. But I think this makes the fourth or fifth one, isn't it, buddy? Something like that. So anytime we get something, you know, we just, okay, send it to Willie, he'll sing it. But it's really an honor to have Willie Nelson on this record, and especially on that song, given our holiday season this year.

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0: When I Was His Wife was an Annie's title, for sure. It came to me the day we wrote it. I mean, I didn't save it for the Annie's. I just started writing it and was like, hold on, this is for the girls. Like, it just, thank you, whatever that is. It just came to me, you know? Yeah. And so when I sent it to these girls, I just sent the first verse and a chorus and said, here, I think this is Annie's. What do y'all think? And within literally 5 minutes, I got a verse back from each one, each girl. And it was perfect. So I just did a work tape and the song was done. It's kind of insane. And that was the first song we kind of had written in a couple of years.
1: Yeah. Yeah.
0: So that was the official first song of this project. It was cool. I think it just set us up to get off and running. Like, mm-hmm. It opened the gate.
2: Yeah,
0: you know?
2: For sure.
3: 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And I was so inspired because I was doing a show with Brandi Clark that night. So I was sitting backstage while Brandi's show was going on. And we've all written with Brandi and we all love her. So it was like, I'm writing with the Annies while I'm watching Brandi. It was like
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1: Welcome to Tar Cutter. John Paisley was a young colonial who saw the path to life, success and happiness was at the point of a gun. At the time, he was described as a vicious lout with a bully streak and a brace of Colt Navy revolvers to enforce his demands. In late December 1860, he bailed up and robbed the Gundagai to Yass mail coach. In early 1861, a few days later, he robbed several travellers over a period of 4 days along the Lambing Flat to Cowra Road, taking goods and sums of money ranging from 18 pence in copper, all one poor man had, to around £50, almost 2 years' wages for a labourer. 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
2: You got what it takes, you can win. 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
1: The song was written during the course of the filming of the Why Not series. It was a great surprise for me. When I first started filming, I had no intentions of having new music at all. But through filming the series, I realized that there was one song that I was writing that was really cheering me up. It was quite challenging filming the series. I did a lot of things that were uncomfortable and embarrassing. So my cheerleader was the song. And it became just an optimistic arm around my shoulder saying, you can do this. It's very positive, very uplifting.

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7: The song was written during the course of the filming of the Why Not series. It was a great surprise for me. When I first started filming, I had no intentions of having new music at all. I was petrified of even going there and sharing new music with the public. But through filming the series, I realized that there was one song that I was writing that was really cheering me up.

It was quite challenging filming the series. It was I did a lot of things that were uncomfortable and embarrassing, and I wanted to stick to it. So my cheerleader was the song, and it became just an optimistic arm around my shoulder, saying, "You can do this." It's very positive, very uplifting, and I needed it. If I wanted to cheer myself up, I just put that song on. So it was a really fantastic experience to get back as the songwriter.

0: recording it was a fantastic feat for me and gave me a lot of hope and encouraged me a lot. I'm by myself now, so it's all a new experience, songwriting and recording. It's a new beginning, and it's been scary, but I'm feeling a lot better.
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0: The policeman has a double.
2: License, boys.
3: Double demerits come into force this holiday period. Which means if you're caught speeding or not wearing a seatbelt or helmet, you're in for double the consequences. And lost points can quickly add up to a lost license. So with double demerits these holidays, think twice.

0: School zones. Drivers must obey the school zone speed limit of 40 kilometres per hour between the school zone and end school zone signs. The school zone speed limit applies on New South Wales government school days and during the times on the school zone sign. School zone hours are normally 8 a.m. until 9:30 a.m. and then 2:30 p.m. until 4 p.m. School zones are enforceable on all New South Wales government school days. These include pupil free days and on the days when non-government schools may or may not be in operation.
1: I like beer. 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
3: Welcome to Holbrook. The township of Holbrook was originally named Friday Mount and Camden Forest by explorers Hume Hovell in 1824. It was renamed Ten Mile Creek in 1856, after the creek nearby, and in 1876 the name changed again to Germantown in honour of a German pioneer. The first resident at Ten Mile Creek, now Holbrook, was German-born shepherd Johann Pabst. Pabst arrived in Australia in 1825 to work for the Australian Agricultural Company, founded by John MacArthur. In 1838, Pabst, together with his wife and two daughters, arrived at Ten Mile Creek. He later became the licensee of a grog shop known as the Woolpack Inn on the southern bank of the Ten Mile Creek. This establishment became known as the Germans, and in 1858 the settlement was officially named Germantown. Finally, during World War I, anti-German sentiment led to the town being renamed Holbrook after British Navy submarine commander Norman Holbrook, who torpedoed a Turkish battleship in 1914 in the Dardanelles. Holbrook's unique link with submarines began during World War I when the town's forefathers believed Germantown was no longer an appropriate name. Lieutenant Norman Holbrook's name hit world headlines for the most daring underwater raid during the war. On December 13, 1914, Holbrook made a hazardous journey through the Dardanelles to torpedo and sink the Turkish battleship Mezzadouche. He was the first naval VC winner of World War I, as well as the first submariner to get the medal.
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5: Welcome to Tarcutter. Tarcutter has a strong history of firefighting bravery. The Tarcutter Fire Brigade is one of the busiest brigades in the Riverina Zone, attending motor vehicle accidents and fires and other incidents on the Hume Highway. The Tarcutter Brigade was formed in 1937 and received its first powered unit in 1950. In the late 50s, the brigade owned its first truck, which was a Chevy Lend-Lease, after Barry Hurd and Frank Halloran purchased it from an auction in Sydney. In 1968, the brigade received a Bedford four-wheel drive tanker, which was an ex-forestry unit.
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0: So next time you're passing through Leechville, pop into the Leechville Hotel, where everyone's a local. Yeah.
1: 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It's on for 10 days, climaxing with the Country Music Awards of Australia. 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

0: Day Drunk was actually written about a real day. It was my wife Kelsey's birthday 2 years ago, and I had a whole day planned, but she got home from the road and she was just dead tired, and we ended up just closing the blinds and opening a bottle of champagne. And so, I mean, it's as much about being drunk on life as it is about being drunk on the actual champagne. But for some reason, when I play that song live at a festival, it feels as much like that moment as it does to me about the moment that I wrote it for. I remember the day we wrote Day Drunk so vividly. It's funny, with most of the songs that I love, I remember the writing process, and I remember it fondly. It was, I mean, just for example, like, you know, when you're singing the lines, like we were singing the chorus, to get a little day drunk, you know, and it was, we got to that line, it was like sing the words wrong, and then I just yelled, "Who cares?" like at the end of that line, and we all just kind of looked at each other and laughed, and from that moment, I knew that was going to be my favorite moment to play on stage, and the more I play it, the louder the crowd is screaming, "Who cares?" and that's fun. Day Drunk is without a doubt one of the most reactive songs in the show. Every night we play it and the crowd sings it louder and louder. I feel like it's as much about that moment that you're in when we're playing country music and having a drink and escaping from your life as it is about that moment that
1: 31.
0: I wrote it about.
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12: Let me say the sense

Yeah, the Doobie Brothers. Great way to start our Monday afternoon. I hope you had a great weekend. Weather-wise, it was a little bit crappy, but hopefully you had a great weekend. Brent Stevens with you with the Monday edition of Drive Time. We're going to start this Monday with a great track from Thunderclap Newman. Something in the air. Hopefully not.

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3: Following these simple rules will make using roundabouts easier. The roundabout sign means slow down and prepare to give way. So as you're approaching a roundabout, you must slow down and if necessary stop and give way to traffic already on the roundabout. When there is a safe gap in the traffic, enter the roundabout. You must also indicate left when exiting. Remember, slow down and give way to traffic already on the roundabout. The road is there to share.
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7: School zones. 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School zone hours are normally 8 a.m. until 9:30 a.m. and then 2:30 p.m. until 4 p.m. School zones are enforceable on all New South Wales government school days. These include pupil free days and on the days when non-government schools may or may not be in operation.

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1: Weather. Time to have a look at the all-important weather for tomorrow. Tomorrow, Tuesday, the 30th day of June, thanks to the Bureau of Meteorology. Starting off in Perth, showers tomorrow 17, Adelaide shower 2 and 17, Melbourne showers and 17, Hobart shower 2 and 15. Looking at our nation's capital, rain in Canberra tomorrow 16, for Sydney shower 2 21, possible late shower for Newcastle 21. Heading towards Queensland, Brisbane a shower 2 22, for Darwin possible shower 31, and finally for Alice Springs we have a partly cloudy day tomorrow and 27 degrees. You're with ZFM Power Country Radio 16 and the HIM Travel Network. As we usually do at this time, let's say hi to all of our emergency services, our police, ambulance, fire, as well as our doctors and nurses, staff and residents in all nursing homes, and everyone listening wherever you are, whatever you are doing. Thank you for having us on. Hope you're having a great Monday. If not, hopefully we can make your Monday just that little bit better. Coming up, a gentleman would have been celebrating 83 years today. British musician. He was the original bass player in a great group. We'll tell you who that is in just a moment. Of course, school zones current until 4 o'clock this afternoon. It's the last week in New South Wales before school holidays start. To take us to our feature, 16 minutes past three, here's Dwight Yoakam teaming up with Buck Stevens and the streets of Bakersfield.

0: And of course, Sam Smith teaming up with John Legend, two great musicians in their own right, and that's called Lay Me Down. You're with ZFM Power Country Radio 16 and the Hume Travel Network. Monday afternoon drive time. Brent Stevens with you. Let's have a look who our feature is for this hour.
1: Happy birthday to you. 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Happy birthday.
0: Would have been celebrated 83 years today. Unfortunately, no longer with us. I'm talking of Bob Bruning. He was born on this day, the 29th of June, 1943, born in Bournemouth in England. Passed away the 18th of October, 2011, at the age of 68 in London. British musician and writer, original bass guitar player for the with the blues rock band we're going to feature this hour, Fleetwood Mac. Had some great hits. Here's some of them. Black Magic Woman. Here is Fleetwood Mac.

0: Fleetwood Mac, of course, great group. They had some great hits, didn't they? Of course, celebrating what would have been the 83rd birthday today, of course, of their original bass guitarist, Bob Bruning. You're with ZFM, Power Country, Radio 16 and the Hume Travel Network. 22 minutes to the hour of 4. It's Monday afternoon. It's drive time.
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0: 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Time for Behind the Wheel.
1: 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Throughout the history of motor cars, there have been dozens of models which have just never received the recognition or the sales that they deserved. We're talking vehicles that in their own way were very good, but for one reason or another, they never developed a strong following or reached the heights that they should have. A few models that come to mind through history include the Tucker 48, you could also throw in the Mitsubishi 380, and even the AU Falcon. While these unloved and underappreciated vehicles are now consigned to the motoring archives, we continue to give the cold shoulder to some pretty good cars. The editors of the US-based online car buying and selling website Cars.com have released their list of the top 10 most underappreciated cars that are currently on sale. There are a couple of models on the list that we have here, including the Suzuki Kizashi and the Kia Optima. Both are very, very good cars, so don't be afraid to look outside the box. You might just be very happy with what you find. And the Toyota Supra was what you'd call a reasonable success for Toyota. It was sold in Australia back in the mid-80s and early 90s. It was a luxury sports model that never really sold in huge numbers, but it did have a strong following. Now we may soon again be able to buy a Supra. Cars Guide reports the Supra name is about to be dusted off and used on a new Toyota sports car. Sounds pretty exciting. A four-wheel drive, 300 kilowatt, 3.5-litre V6. And Cars Guide's Peter Lyons is a new model, which will certainly put some much-needed excitement into the Toyota lineup, will be available in 2015. Should be a good one. If you're looking to buy or sell a car, there's only one place to head, carsguide.com.au. 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
4: Does a child chasing his football onto the road think about cars? 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How fast are you going now?

That, of course, starting our second hour, that, of course, Blondie, Heart of a Glass. What a hit. 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
6: Pop those down there. 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
1: Weather. Let's have a look at the all-important weather for tomorrow. Of course, tomorrow being Tuesday, the 30th day of June, thanks to the Bureau of Meteorology, the last day of June, heading into July. Starting off in Perth, we have showers tomorrow and 17. Adelaide, shower 2 and 17. Showers in Melbourne and 17. Hobart, shower 2 and 15. Looking at our nation's capital, rain in Canberra, 16. Sydney, shower 2, 21. Possible late shower for Newcastle, 21. Heading towards Queensland, Brisbane, a shower 2, 22. Darwin, a possible shower, 31. And finally, partly cloudy in Alice Springs and 27 degrees. 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Coming up, a gentleman celebrating 73 years today, American musician and producer. Of course, he was a keyboardist for a New Zealand-based group. We'll tell you who that is in just a moment. 16 minutes past five to take us there. Here's Newcastle's group, the Screaming Jets. Come on.

0: Great track. The track's called Disco Inferno, and it's a group called The Tramps. I like that. Before that, a Newcastle group, The Screaming Jets, and Come On. You're with ZFM, Power Country, Radio 16, and the Hume Travel Network. Monday afternoon, 23 minutes past the hour of 4.
1: Happy birthday to ya. Happy birthday to ya. Happy birthday.
0: Celebrating 73 years today. Happy birthday, Mitchell Froom. He was born on this day, the 29th of June, 1953. American musician and record producer, member of the bands Gamma and Latin Playboy, and the keyboardist for this group. Of course, New Zealand-based Crowded House. He produced albums for several artists, including David Laframe, Richard Thompson, Los Lobos, Suzanne Vega, Joan Osborne, and Vonda Shepherd, of course. Best known for being part of this group, here's Crowded House and Don't Dream It's Over.

0: Better be home soon. Yes, for those travelling home, travel home safe, won't you? I see the massive fog in Sydney this morning. Winter's definitely here. You're with ZFM Power Country Radio 16 and the Hume Travel Network. It is Monday afternoon drive time. Brent Stevens with you. 23 minutes to the hour of 5.
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0: Dame Vera Lynn. The White Cliffs of Dover, a great hit from yesteryear. Before that, country music duo Books and Dunn and Little Miss Honky Tonk. You're with ZFM Power Country Radio 16 and the Hume Travel Network. 12 minutes to the hour of 5. 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
1: 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I recently drove a Haval H6 Ultra Hybrid, which is a mid-size SUV, and that's really improved over the last few years. With a choice of all-wheel drive or front-wheel drive, 2 trim levels, and 3 engine choices, there's a petrol, plug-in hybrid, and the normal hybrid that I drove recently. Overall, the styling is appealing, with a bold grille, sleek profile, and smooth rear. Inside, there are comfortable front seats with electronic adjustments, and the heating function is excellent. There's a large central screen that dominates the cabin with outstanding clarity and resolution. In the rear, there is ample room for 2 large adults and a 3rd when needed. The amount of leg, head and shoulder room is impressive for this size vehicle. It's powered by a 1.5-litre turbo hybrid petrol engine. It's zippy and economical, as we averaged about 5.9 litres per 100 k's over the week across all driving conditions. There are a few little quirks, but I have to say the Haval H6 Hybrid is definitely worth a drive, especially at a price that starts from less than $44,000 drive away. This is a Motoring Minute. I'm Rob Fraser.
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1: Welcome along to our Music Memories and your host, Brent Steele.

Yeah, 99 Luftballons. That was a hit for a artist called Nina. Good afternoon. Welcome. It's the final hour of our Monday edition of Drive Time. Brent Stevens in the chair. Hope you had a great weekend. Hope you had a great Monday. Looking forward to an even better Tuesday and beyond. We're going to start this hour with a classic from a group called Smokey. It's called Living Next Door to Alice.

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1: Weather. Let's have a look at the weather for the final time. The weather for tomorrow, of course. Tomorrow will be Tuesday, the 30th day of June. Thanks to the Bureau of Meteorology, this is an updated version. Starting off in Perth, possible morning storm showers and 17 for Adelaide. Shower 2 and 17. Melbourne, showers easing, 17. Hobart, shower 2 and 14. Looking at our nation's capital, Canberra tomorrow, rain and 16. Sydney, shower 2, 21. Shower 2 for Newcastle, 21. Heading towards Queensland, Brisbane, shower 2 in Brisbane and 22 for Darwin. Possible shower 30. And finally, partly cloudy in Alice Springs and 27 degrees. You're with ZFM, Power Country, Radio 16 and the Hume Travel Network. Coming up, our feature for today, a Scottish-born Australian musician celebrating 73 years today. Of course, great with a great band. We'll tell you who that is in just a moment. 16 minutes past five to take us there. Here's a lady that was in the news a few months ago regarding Eurovision Song Contest. Here's Delta Goodrum. This track's called Innocent Eyes.

Reuben James, of course, the great Kenny Rogers, great country. Before that, Delta Goodrum, Innocent Eyes. That was one of her early big hits. You're with ZFM, Power Country Radio 16 and the Hume Travel Network. Let's have a look at our feature, 23 minutes past the hour of 5. On this day in 1953, saw the birth of Colin James Hay. Yes, Colin Hay, born this day, 1953, in Ayrshire in Scotland. Scottish Australian musician, came to prominence as the lead vocalist and the sole continuous member of the band Men at Work, and later as a solo artist. I see Men at Work are getting back together, of course, for the summer tour later this year, of course. He was a member also of the band Ringo Starr and his all-star band, of course. He was also a great actor too. He was films such as Cosy, and television shows such as Resonant, The Larry Sanders Show, JAG, The Mick Molloy Show, amongst others. In Scrubs, he performed the acoustic version of the Men at Work track Overkill in the very first episode. Okay, let's play some Men at Work. If you're going to talk about Men at Work, you talk about this track. Here's Men at Work and Down Under.

course, Men at Work. What a great group. Of course, getting back together in the summer months for the summer music tour, of course, with Australian Crawl, of course, celebrating the birthday today. 73 years of course, Colin Hay still doing it very strong. Let's have a look who else is having a birthday on this day, June 29. Abs Love, Billy Hinch from Dino, Desi and Billy. Bob Rooning we did from Fleetwood Mac. Colin Hay we just did, Men at Work. Eric Rickson from Thin Lizzy, he was also with the group Them. Frank Luzner, Ian Pace from Deep Purple, James Feud from The Models. We also have Leroy Anderson, Little Eva. She did a version of Locomotion, of course. Mitchell Froom we did from Crowded House. Nelson Eddy. Nicole Hertzinger from the Pussycat Dolls. Robert Forster from the Go-Betweens. Roger Ruskin-Spear from the Bonzo Dog Doodah Band. Ronnie Rinaldo was born on this day in 1923. And finally, Sam Farah from the group Maroon 5. And if you're having a birthday on this Monday, or of course you had a birthday over the weekend, hope you had a great birthday. Many happy returns from the staff and listeners here at ZFM, Power Country, Radio 16 and the Hume Travel Network. 20 minutes to the hour of 6.

0: might not have heard about MDT, but it's all around us. It's in neighbourhoods where you'd least expect it.
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Sean Eisen's in the chair to take you through the early hours of Tuesday morning, midnight till 3 a.m. Well, it's approaching 11 minutes to the hour of 6. That's me for this Monday. I'll be back tomorrow afternoon, 3 o'clock, with more fun and games we call Drive Time for the last day of June. Till then, have a great Tuesday, won't you? Look after each other, but more importantly, look after yourself. Here's Cliff Richard and the Drifters, and how about we move it? Good afternoon, everyone.

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0: Oh, this is James Blundell, and we're all heading for the mighty Tamworth Country Music Festival. It's on for 10 days, climaxing with the Country Music Awards of Australia. We hope to see you there.
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0: Back in 1849, a Victorian barley farmer began brewing his own beer in a small wooden shack at the back of his farm. For 15 years he toiled with barley, hops and yeast, trying to ferment that perfect brew. 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And today that's the very same pub that brings you great hospitality along with that glorious Carlton Draft. 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Good friends and good company. You'll find it all at the Victoria Hotel, Pyramid Hill.
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I write a lot of songs that can be various looks at relationships from all angles. Like, I'm Gonna Miss Her, Where You Leave, The Woman for Fishing. Other songs where you get your heart broken, you're dumped. Others where it's about imperfections and, you know, I can be a little bit ornery when it comes to writing love songs. 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

Hey girl, what's up? I know it's late, but I knew you'd pick it up. Nah, I ain't drunk. 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
3: Welcome to Winton. Here's a brief history of the rise and fall of Winton. In 1853, George Chandler settled in Winton and commenced business as a storekeeper. In 1861, the township of Winton was proclaimed. In 1864, a post office opened with William McGinnis as the probable postmaster. Also in that year, the first hotel, known as the Commercial Hotel, opened. It was built by George Chandler on land owned by William McGinnis. In 1866, Burnbank Methodist Church opened. In 1869, the first Winton Primary School, SS 991, was opened by the Catholic Church. In 1876, Winton School, SS 1870, opened. In 1877, the Winton Railway Station opened. Mrs. Ellen Greenwood was appointed the first railway gatekeeper. In 1878, Constable Fitzpatrick stopped at David Lindsay's hotel with a slight flesh wound after a run-in with the Kellys. And in the 1880s, John McMongle opens the first Winton butcher shop. Thomas Gilding was the first Winton bookmaker. And Morris Williams opened the licensed hotel, the Williams Hotel, on the corner of Huntley and High Streets.

0: In 1890, the Winton Butter Factory opened with Robert Warnock as the first manager. In 1896, the Winton Public Hall was built by Fred Hammond. In 1900, the Winton Woodmill opened and was operated by Ernest Zeebel. In 1901, the Church of the Good Shepherd, the Church of England, opened at Winton. In 1911, the first public telephone was installed at the railway station. In 1917, the Methodist Church was unfortunately destroyed by strong winds. In 1920, the Williams Hotel was burned down and was replaced by a brick structure. In 1926, the Church of the Good Shepherd, the Church of England, closed. And in 1939, the area suffered its worst floods since 1870. In 1952, the old Williams Hotel was renovated and reopened by Chris Beaumont as the Atlantic Cafe and Service Station. In 1959, the railway station closed. In 1960, the Winton Post Office closed. Valerie Duncan was the last postmaster. And in 1987, Winton was bypassed by the Hume Freeway. Remnants of a lot of these buildings and the history of Winton still survive today, and it's worth a look.
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country boy. Well, I got me a fine wife, I got me old fiddle. When the sun's coming up, I got cakes on a griddle. 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Thank God I'm a country boy.

0: Following these simple rules will make using roundabouts easier. The roundabout sign means slow down and prepare to give way. So as you're approaching a roundabout, you must slow down and if necessary stop and give way to traffic already on the roundabout. When there is a safe gap in the traffic, enter the roundabout. You must also indicate left when exiting. Remember, slow down and give way to traffic already on the roundabout. The road is there to share.
1: 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The number is 1300 655 06. 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
2: Welcome to Coolack. Did you know that Coolack once had wild bears? The place name Coolack is derived from the local Aboriginal name for a plant which was abundant in the area, and also from the Aboriginal word meaning native bear. Of course, today there are very few native bears to be seen, but locals have suggested there might be one or two still sneaking about. It's said that every so often they catch a glimpse of one for a few seconds out of the corner of their eye, but there have been no confirmed reports to date.

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2: Welcome to Gundagai. By 1932, Australia was in the depths of the Great Depression, and Gundagai Hospital was in danger of closing due to debts of more than £2,000. Oscar Collins, a hospital board member, came up with the idea of erecting a statue of the dog dedicated to the pioneers as a way of attracting tourists and raising funds for the hospital. Although the council of the day refused to support the idea, the Back to Gundagai Week committee, led by Messrs Collins and Stribley, persevered and raised the funds for the casting of the famous dog who sits on the tucker box. With input from Frank Rosconi, Gundagai's famous monumental mason, and Frederick McGowan, the life-size statue was cast in bronze by Alfred Taylor at Oliver's Foundry, owned by W.J. Traylor in Sydney. The monument was sited at the 5 mile north of Gundagai in an area which later became known as Snake Gully. The unveiling of the monument on the 28th of November 1932 by then Prime Minister Joe Lyons was the culmination of the 1932 Back to Gundagai Week. By the end of these festivities, the hospital debt was more than cleared and the hospital was saved. The dog continued to support the local hospital with the money placed in its wishing well and royalties from souvenirs. The first kiosk was opened by Annie Pyers around 1933. Mrs. Pyers used to pose her dog Hoppy on a wooden box for visitors to be photographed with him, and also set up the wishing well in front of the dog for the benefit of Gundagai Hospital. It was Annie who appropriated the name Snake Gully from Steel Rudd's popular On Our Selection radio serial, which began in 1937, and she and husband Andy told visitors they were Dad and Mum. Her contribution to the dog's history is commemorated in the recent naming of Annie Pyers Drive at the site. For many years, the dog has been cherished by locals and visitors alike. The Dog on the Tucker Box Festival is celebrated each third week in November, with the famous Snake Gully Cup Racing Carnival taking place on the Friday and Saturday, along with other activities in the town. The third Sunday morning is set aside for celebrating the dog's birthday, and the dog's breakfast at the 5 mile is a highlight.
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0: There's a song called Speechless on the album that that is definitely inspired by our wives. It was very, very cool to be able to put songs on here that not only were, you know, stories of things we went through, but also very personal experiences like that song. You know, seeing our wives for the first time in their wedding dress was definitely a moment.
1: School zones.
0: And we talked about
1: drivers
0: that
1: must obey the school zone
0: song,
1: speed limit of 40 kilometers per hour between the school zone and end school zone signs. The school zone speed limit applies on New South Wales government school days and during the times on the school zone sign. School zone hours are normally 8 a.m. until 9:30 a.m. and then 2:30 p.m. until 4 p.m. School zones are enforceable on all New South Wales government school days. These include pupil-free days and on the days when non-government schools may or may not be in operation.
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it's now. Saw a red balloon, somebody just let fly. 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

Welcome to Country Legends in the Making. As always, we thank Mississippi Spud for our intro track, Mississippi Chicken Pickin'. Now I hope you're ready for a fabulous hour, because we've got a great lineup of brand new artists and brand new songs. And this week we're going to kick it off with a brand new release from Johnny Kaiser called Crazy Kinda Love.

Absolutely fabulous song, Johnny. And you know, I know people like that. Next up, I'd like to introduce Mary Elizabeth Long with a song that should do really well for her called He's With Me.

Fabulous song, Mary Elizabeth, and ooh, I see a cat fight in the future. Next up, let's bring on Rick Franklin with a love song of his own called Tell Me That You Love Me.

Absolutely gorgeous song, Rick, and I hope that does very well for you. Next up, I'd like to bring back Eric Jackson and the Willow River Band with their latest called Only a Living. It's

Great song, Eric, and fabulous reminder that you work for a living, but don't live to work. Next up, let's bring on Terry Brown with a song I fell in love with when I heard it, called Another Bronc to Ride.

Absolutely love this song, Terry, and great tribute to Bronc Riders of yesterday and today. Next up, I'd like to introduce Capt C with a song that I think is going to be a big hit for him called Be Like Wyatt Earp.

Great Western song, guys, and I'll say it again, I think it belongs in a movie. Now let's bring on Meg Devlin Irish with a gorgeous gospel song called In Jesus We Are Reborn.

Absolutely beautiful song, Meg. And all I can say to that one is amen. Next up, I'd like to introduce John Cadley with a song that I think is definitely going to be a hit called Just 'Cause I'm a Fool.

0: Thanks so much, John, and that's definitely a top 40 material there. Next up, I'd like to introduce My Heart to Yours with a song that I think a lot of us can relate to called Make Mine a Honky Tonk.
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And if you have to work for a living, you might as well have fun. Now let's bring back Steve Zawala with his latest and greatest called I Know.

beautiful love song, Steve, and keep writing those hits. Now let's bring back Bill Hearn with another dandy from him called Second Fiddle.

Thanks so much, Bill, and great honky tonker. Next up, we have Doug Atkins with a song about finding that one true love called One Kiss.

another top-notch song, Doug, and just keep rolling out the hits. Next up, we have Sean Oliu with a song that's doing very well out there on the airwaves called Queen of Hearts.

Absolutely fabulous song, Sean, and I can see why it's doing so well. Now, last but definitely not least, is another gorgeous gospel song by Via Day called Song in My Heart. Then Spud will take us out with his song, Mississippi Chicken Pickin'. Thanks for tuning into the show, and hope you'll drop by next time for another hour or so of fantastic independent country music. Take care, and remember, keep it country.

Turn it up some. All right, boy. This is her favorite song, you know that, right? So we play it good and loud.

0: Did you know that a new system of international justice and the first permanent international criminal court are being established? Finally, individuals responsible for committing war crimes, genocide, and crimes against humanity will be brought to justice.
1: 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A message from the Coalition for the International Criminal Court.

0: There's been a major development in the story we brought you last week in regards to steering shaft issues found in some Volvo trucks. Not just satisfied with a safety recall, US authorities have now ordered the roughly 16,000 Volvo trucks affected off the nation's roads until they're inspected and, if necessary, repaired. Affecting certain 2016, 2017 VNL, VNX and VNM trucks manufactured from May 2015 through to March this year, the Federal Motor Carrier Safety Administration has determined that the trucks are to be immediately placed out of service. The recalled trucks may be missing a roll pin in the steering shaft that could cause the steering shaft to disconnect from the junction block. This could cause a sudden and complete loss of steering control. At this stage, no word on any Australian Volvo trucks being caught up in any recalls.
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0: Hartwig's Spare Parts stock the largest range of heavy truck spare parts outside the metropolitan area, with spares for all models including Western Star, Sterling, Freightliner, Mercedes-Benz and Nissan UD trucks. 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
3: Oh, this is James Blundell and we're all heading for the mighty Tamworth Country Music Festival. It's on for 10 days, climaxing with the Country Music Awards of Australia. We hope to see you there.
0: Thanks for joining me, Sean Eisen, tonight. Lots of great music coming up.

0: Sometimes when I get a car for testing that I've been looking forward to for a while, it is both exciting and disappointing at the same time. And that is exactly what happened when I drove the Audi RS6 Avant Performance Quattro last week. Let me say up front, I absolutely love this car. It's simply awesome. Inside, it fits me perfectly. Not something I can say about many cars. It's powered by the familiar 4-litre bi-turbo TFSI petrol engine. This transfers to all four wheels through the brilliant Quattro drivetrain and an 8-speed sports automatic transmission. Start the engine, hear that V8 burble and away you go. It will happily potter around town without fuss, but ask more of it, simply explodes into action. 0 to 100km/h times of 3.4 seconds and a top speed of 280km/h speak to its supercar performance. Now to the disappointment. The last time I was lucky enough to drive it was at Phillip Island Racetrack, and blasting around that track at speeds up to 250km/h was exhilarating. Unfortunately, driving the RS6 around town and on the freeways is like having the best racehorse and confining it to a paddock to trot around in. This is a Motoring Minute. I'm Rob Fraser.
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0: Don't touch that dial. I hate it when people say that. 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
4: 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Imagine my shock when I spotted the words, "You are here," with a large arrow pointing at the exact location I was standing. Is anyone else uncomfortable with all this new technology? 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
0: 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Thanks for tuning in to Overnight Country. This is Sean Eisen with you, and I'll be right back after these couple of ads.
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9: What's up, y'all? Mitchell Timpani here, and this is my new single, Alcohol You Later.

0: call you later.
1: New trucks sold in the United States could soon be electronically limited to a maximum speed of between 96 and 109 k's an hour. The National Highway Traffic Safety Administration and the Federal Motor Carrier Safety Administration have backed calls for the mandatory fitment of speed limiters to new trucks, buses and commercial vehicles weighing more than 26,000 pounds. The joint agencies released a statement saying the move could save lives and more than $1 billion in fuel costs each year. The ATA President and CEO Chris Spear welcomed the support for the speed limiter laws, saying as an industry, we cannot be afraid of technology.
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0: Well, well, here we all are. This is Sean Eisen with you on Overnight Country.

0: The car sales figure for October have been released. The trend for SUVs continues unabated. Nearly 53% of new car sales now falling into that category. A further 24% are light commercial vehicles, and passenger cars are well and truly lagging. Despite the supply chain issues, the overall sales year-to-date are marginally improved on 2021. Figures month-to-month can be directly affected by ships arriving. Last month, Tesla was in the top 10. This month, nowhere to be seen. Ford has had a bumper month with supplies of the Ranger arriving. The Ranger has taken the top spot. That's been a long time between celebratory drinks for Ford. Interestingly, Toyota has three of the top 10, but MG has two vehicles there. Despite all the hype about electric cars, petrol cars are still the dominant sales fuel, followed by diesel, then hybrids. Toyota retains top spot with almost 2.5 times the sales of number 2 Mazda. Kia has made a move up to number 3, followed by Mitsubishi and Hyundai to make up the top 5, with Ford, MG, Isuzu Ute, Subaru and Volkswagen the top 10. Suppliers of vehicles will determine the positions for the last 2 months. This is the Motoring Minute. I'm Rob Fraser.
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This is Sean Eisen, and a big hello to everyone out there listening on the road. Please drive safe, and let's see if I can help you get where you're heading.

0: Something to think about next time you make or take a call on Bluetooth is that that call can be just as distracting as a handheld mobile phone chat. A University of Sussex study found drivers who are engaged in conversations that spark their visual imagination are much less able to spot and react to potential hazards. The researchers found drivers, including truckies, involved in the study focused on a smaller area of the road ahead of them and failed to see hazards, even while looking directly at them, while talking hands-free. More details available on the Behind the Wheel website.
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0: That was Adam Brand with Faith in You. Thanks for joining me. This is Overnight Country, and we'll be right back.
1: Back in 1849, a Victorian barley farmer began brewing his own beer in a small wooden shack at the back of his farm. For 15 years he toiled with barley, hops and yeast, trying to ferment that perfect brew. But he never got it right. And then he died. 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
0: 10, 9, 8, 7, etc., etc. This is Overnight Country with Sean Eisen, right around Australia. This is a track to get you going. This is Lenny and Motorhead with Ace of Spades.

0: 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It's the choice for adventurous buyers that want the all-terrain versatility in a comfortable medium-size SUV. Forester comes in 8 different versions, including a mild hybrid, and is priced from around $42,600 through to $54,500 plus the usual costs. The non-hybrid versions can tow up to 1,800 kilograms, as well as having an outstanding 220 millimeters of ground clearance. Forester has won a number of awards over the years, including one from Oz Roma in 2022. This is a Motoring Minute. I'm Rob Fraser.
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And this request is for Brody and Lillian. A little. Lillian. Well, Lillian. Brody said Lillian.

0: Hey, g'day to everyone out there on the road tonight. You've tuned in to Sean Eisen on Overnight Country.
1: Hi, this is Anne Kirkpatrick, and as you know, January is country music time. 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
0: Thanks for joining me, Sean Eisen, tonight. Lots of great music coming up. And here's a story of a relationship. It's called The 12 Days of Christmas. December 14, my dearest darling John, whoever in the world would dream of getting a real partridge in a pear tree? How can I ever express my pleasure? Thank you 100 times for thinking of me in this way. And December 15th, dearest John, today the postman brought your special gift. Just imagine, two turtle doves. I'm just delighted at your very thoughtful gift. They are just adorable. All my love, Agnes. And December 16th, dear John, oh, aren't you the extravagant one? Now I must protest. I don't deserve such generosity. Three French hens, they are just darling. But I must insist, you've been too kind. All my love, Agnes. December 17th, dear John, today the postman delivered four calling birds. Now really, they are beautiful, but don't you think enough is enough? You are being far too romantic. December 18th, dearest John, what a surprise. Today the postman delivered five golden rings, one for every finger. You're just impossible, but I love it. Frankly, all those birds squawking were beginning to get on my nerves. December 19, dear John, when I opened the door today, there were actually six geese laying on my front steps. So you're back to the birds again, huh? These geese are huge. Where will I ever keep them? The neighbours are complaining and I can't sleep through the racket. Please stop. Cordially, Agnes. December 20th. John, what's with you and those freaking birds? Seven swans are swimming? What kind of a damn joke is this? There's bird crap all over the house and they never stop the racket. I can't sleep at night and I'm a nervous wreck. It's not funny, so stop those freaking birds. December 21. Okay, Buster, I think I prefer the birds, but what the hell am I going to do with eight maids of milking? It's not enough with all those birds and eight maids of milking, but they had to bring their damn cows. There is manure all over the lawn and I can't move in my own house. Just lay off me, smartass. Agnes. December 22. Hey, what are you, some kind of sadist? Now there's nine pipers playing, and Christ do they play. They've never stopped chasing those maids since they got here yesterday morning. The cows are getting upset and they're stepping all over those screeching birds. What am I going to do? The neighbours have started a petition to evict me. You'll get yours, Agnes. December 23, you rotten man. Now there's 10 ladies dancing. I don't know why I call those sluts ladies. They've been bawling those pipers all night long. Now the cows can't sleep and they've got diarrhoea. My living room is a river of poo. The Commissioner of Buildings has subpoenaed me to give cause why the building shouldn't be condemned. I'm calling the police on you, Agnes. December 24, listen, what's with those 11 lords a-leaping on those maids and ladies? Some of those broads will never walk again. Those pipers ran through the maids and have been doing it with the cows as well. All 23 of the birds are dead. They've been trampled to death. I hope you're satisfied, you rotten, vicious swine. Your sworn enemy, Agnes. December 25. Dear Sir, this is to acknowledge your latest gift of 12 fiddlers fiddling, which you have seen fit to inflict on our client, Miss Agnes McHolstein. The destruction, of course, was total. All correspondence should come to our attention. If you should attempt to reach Miss McHolstein at Happydale Sanitarium, the attendants have been instructed to shoot you on sight. With this letter, please find attached a warrant for your arrest. Cordially, Law Officers of Badger, Bender and Clo. A very good morning to our local listeners on Avenel FM 88 at Avenel, Talbilk and Mangalore. I hope you're enjoying the show tonight. Thanks for your company. I'll be right back in a minute.
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0: 10, 9, 8, 7, well, etc., etc. This is Overnight Country with Sean Eisen right around Australia. Here's Australian artist Graham Roger singing Angels Without Halos, which of course is about the fuzzy wuzzy angels in New Guinea during the Second World War who carried the wounded Australian soldiers back from the front line.
11: There's a stretcher case coming down the track, move over to the side. There's a wounded digger on their backs coming out from the front line. One misplaced step means a fatal plunge down the chasm dark and deep. Step aside and let the fuzzy wuzzy angels keep their feet. Perspiration streams down from beneath those fuzzy locks, and bulging muscles strain to keep safe the weight on top. Barefoot through the knee-deep mud that clings and sticks like glue, the fuzzy, wuzzy angels bring the wounded diggers through.

that pink Kokoda trail. On a steep and slippery winding trail down the rain-soaked mountainside, across the swaying bridges made of ropes and slender vine, the native boys don't falter, their cargo's pride of place. There's a fierce determination on each scarred and tattooed face. Those sons of the steaming jungle who tramped up that dismal track took supplies forward to the front and brought the sick and wounded back. With caring hearts and gentle touch, so many souls were saved by the fuzzy wuzzy angels of that green Kokoda trail. They were angels without halos who toiled by the digger's side. In one of Australia's darkest hours, they helped to turn

0: Scania has won a Future Innovation Award for a new hybrid distribution truck. Unfortunately, the award-winning truck most likely won't be coming our way at this stage. However, the new 18-ton distribution truck certainly is an interesting vehicle. It was designed to operate solely on electric power for up to 2 kilometres, and this makes it ideal to move through areas sensitive to noise and emissions, such as underground car parks and warehouses. When not running on electric power, the 130-kilowatt diesel engine in the Scania can operate on biodiesel, which potentially reduces CO2 emissions by as much as 92%.
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0: Number plate theft is on the rise. 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

0: Well, I guess Slim Dusty started for me when I was just a small child growing up on our family cattle property, and my father always used to play Slim constantly on his little old record player, you know. And every couple of weeks we'd go into Kingaroy, our hometown, and he'd buy a new vinyl album. It was usually a Slim album, and we couldn't wait to get home and put it on the old record player. And I think I must have scratched nearly every record in his collection as a kid, just trying to listen to Slim songs, you know. And then I guess for me, you know, the beauty of Slim's songs was that it was all about our life on the land, you know. It was about what we did. And to those day, and to this day, I listen to some of those old songs, and it was like they were almost preempting my life, you know. And that's why Slim's material means so much to me. I can remember when I was probably about 12, Slim brought his show through Kingaroy, and there was a competition in the local newspaper. And I remember that I won one of his albums. And I remember being scared stiff on the night of the show when they presented him on stage, and Slim shook my hand and was like, oh, geez, I'm not going to wash this hand ever again, you know. And I reckon a little bit of that rubbed off, because here I am singing and playing guitar, writing songs and singing bush ballads. One of my favourite memories was actually when I was a child, and my father would take us on holidays, and we'd go down to the coast, down to a place called Harvey Bay, and we used to always have a house right on the beachfront. And like a lot of bushmen, you know, that would take their family on holidays, my father would sleep for the first 3 days, and then for the next two he'd do his tax before we'd start really seriously getting into the holidays. But he'd always take the old record player with him, and, you know, I remember as a child being in this coastal setting, swimming in the sea and coming back up to our holiday house and hearing, you know, from Dad's old record players, classic albums like Tall Stories and Sad Songs, and, you know, the Man Who Steadies the Lead albums, so that's why the music of Slim is so ingrained into what I am as an artist.
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0: This is Overnight Country. 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
0: Is it a bird? Is it a plane? Is it a balding middle-aged radio announcer trying to be funny? This is Sean Eisen with you. Here's a song made famous by the Highlander film. It's Queen with Princes of the Universe. Interesting story, actually, about Highlander. Christopher Lambert is almost blind without his glasses. He just can't see, and obviously he didn't have glasses in the film. And I remember him saying that it was very hairy jumping around the set with swords and carrying on with these great big swords. He couldn't see most of the time.

0: After much teasing and a clever marketing campaign, Kia has finally revealed the Tasman Ute. Well, let's just say it's different. In fact, it has a unique style, nothing like the Utes we are used to. Is this good or bad? I don't know. Tasman will come with the 2.2-litre turbo diesel engine that is in the Sorento and Carnival. It has some tweaks for four-wheel drive work. This is matched to the familiar 8-speed automatic transmission. There are three models, and the top-spec XP Pro is heavily aimed at the more adventurous buyers. With up to 252mm of ground clearance, it also has additional four-wheel drive specific features to increase capability. Inside, it's all Kia. That means well laid out with the now familiar 30-odd-inch digital instruments and central screen. The seats are particularly comfortable, headroom is fantastic. In fact, Luke Longley, the NBA star, was there and he fitted his 7'2" frame in it without fuss. I do have to say I'm slowly warming to the style. However, the only voice that matters is the buying public, and time will tell. This is a Motoring Minute. I'm Rob Fraser.
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2: Look, everyone, he's coming through the doors.
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5: Hey, kids, stop smogging and pay attention to me! Because if you're a wild-eyed loner standing at the gates of oblivion, then hitch a ride with us, because we're on the last freedom moped out of nowhere city. And we haven't even told our

0: Automatic emergency braking is still a way off being mandated in heavy vehicles in the US, according to a new report. Forbes found engineers are still getting around issues relating to the larger size and greater weights of trucks, and the National Highway Traffic Safety Administration has raised concerns about how the systems could bring a truck to a safe and quick stop. Despite the technical hurdles, researchers found AEB technology could cut truck fatalities by 47%. And the American Trucking Association has warned the growing trend of people doing their shopping online will necessitate more change in the trucking industry. The ATA saying issues like drone deliveries and the increase in dining out is changing the traditional logistics landscape.
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0: Yeah, Dan Wilson is another guy I wanted to write with. I loved his songs with Semisonic, Secret Smile, and a couple of really good songs. And then on the Dixie Chicks record, I found that the songs I really gravitated towards, Easy Silence and Not Ready to Make Nice, here he was. Yeah, his name popped up on both those songs. So I sought him out and really wanted to write with him. And we got together one day and started to work on a song, and he had the idea of Big Promises. And his take on it was, I guess his was related to his daughter. He has a little girl. And he remembered feeling that way about suddenly becoming a dad, was, I just look at you and I just want to make big promises. And I just sort of took the idea of that, and again, we had the 808 out there, and purposefully made sure we got a good little 808 loop and the banjo and put those things together, and just tried to keep the lyrics very simple.
1: 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How are yous?

0: If you've just tuned in, this is Overnight Country with Sean Eisen. I'll be back after these messages.
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7: 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Enjoy.

0: 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Its style is somewhat sleek yet boxy but appealing. Inside, it's spacious, especially for the front two rows of seats. The diamond stitch seats are comfortable and ventilated. I did like the layout, it's simple yet effective, and the infotainment system is intuitive to use. The FEV comes with a 2.5-litre natural petrol engine and an electric battery that provided about 70 to 75 real-world kilometres on EV only. Having said that, a lot of owners will have a daily drive of less than that, and if you plug it in overnight, then they can drive it all week for zero fuel use. The Mitsubishi Outlander faces stiff competition in the segment, but holds its own. It does feel a little dated in some areas, but is a great choice for a family. This is Motoring Minute. I'm Brianna Fraser.
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0: If you've just tuned in, this is Overnight Country with Sean Eisen. I'll be back after these messages.
1: Did you know legislation requires that trees and other tall growing vegetation must be kept clear of power lines to maintain a safe electricity supply? The tree fellers carry out removal of difficult and dangerous trees and have a 24-hour emergency call out. So phone for a free, no obligation quote 0429 843 992 or 5453 1827.
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0: Is it a bird? Is it a plane? Is it a balding middle-aged radio announcer trying to be funny? This is Sean Eisen with you. A guy walks into a bar and asks for a beer. He drinks it, looks into his pocket and asks for another beer. He drinks another beer and looks into his pocket and he asks for another beer. And the man does this a couple more times until the bartender says, "Look, how come every time you have a beer, you slurp it right down, then you look in your pocket?" And the man says, "Well, there's a picture of my wife in my pocket, and I'm going to keep drinking it till she looks good enough for me to go home." And a very good morning to our local listeners on the Power Country Network on Lockington FM 88. This is Overnight Country. If you've just tuned in, we'll be back after these messages.
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0: 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That's 6049 6000.
2: 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That's 03 5792 1743.
0: 10, 9, 8, 7, well, etc., etc. This is Overnight Country with Sean Eisen, right around Australia. This is Stephanie Brownlow with Good Friend, Girlfriend.

0: Cummins is shifting its focus from diesel engines, at least in part, towards electrified powertrains. Cummins has been awarded a $4.5 million grant by the US Department of Energy to develop a plug-in hybrid electric truck powertrain. The funds come on the proviso that Cummins produces a truck that uses 50% less fuel than a conventional medium-duty or Class 6 truck. Wayne Eckel, Vice President of Research and Technology at Cummins, said with the help of partners from PACCAR and Ohio State University, the famous truck engine company believes it will be able to produce a plug-in hybrid powertrain that could be commercially available.
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1: I remember when I was a lad, times were hard and things were bad, but there's a silver lining behind every cloud. 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

0: Hi, Sean Eisen with you. 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
0: This is Sean Eisen with you, and I'm spinning only the best music from, well, I don't know, the 60s, 70s, 80s and all that. I don't know, I picked all this music carefully so that it's only the best music.

0: In the last few years, normal passenger cars have been in decline. However, sedans like the Mazda 6 remain a comfortable alternative to the continuing swing towards SUVs. I drove the Atenza version a few weeks ago. This comes in either a sedan or a wagon, and both are a beautiful design. The Mazda 6 comes with a 2.5-litre turbo petrol engine, a 6-speed automatic transmission and front-wheel drive. There's reasonable power and torque, and it's also fairly economical. The Mazda has a smooth and comfortable ride. It's very quiet, makes long-distance driving relaxed. You could say it has a sporty edge to it. Inside, the Atenza is all comfort, heated and ventilated front leather seats with Alcantara inserts and electric adjustment, multi-zone climate-controlled air conditioning and digital instruments with a head-up display. The large central screen and infotainment connectivity allows for wireless smartphone charging and wireless Apple CarPlay. However, Mazda's insistence on the dial controls means that the functionality is now dated. Personally, I would opt for the wagon over the sedan, as I'm a bit of a wagon fan. This is a Motoring Minute. I'm Rob Fraser.
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2: Back in 1849, a Victorian barley farmer began brewing his own beer in a small wooden shack at the back of his farm. For 15 years he toiled with barley, hops and yeast, trying to ferment that perfect brew. But he never got it right. And then he died. So we bought up the land in Pyramid Hill at a very cheap price and built a magnificent pub. And today, that's the very same pub that brings you great hospitality along with that glorious Carlton Draft. What a lovely story. Good friends and good company. You'll find it all at the Victoria Hotel, Pyramid Hill.
3: Welcome to Euroa. Euroa was not one of the two prescribed or surveyed towns along the Melbourne to Sydney Road, but the bridging of Seven Creeks in 1854 for improvement of the route to the northeast goldfields was the genesis of a township. An Anglican school was opened in 1856 and the town's first church, a Roman Catholic church, was opened in 1867. Farming around Euroa was mostly pastoral, but during the 1870s farm selections were taken up and other activities commenced. A flour mill was opened in 1873, the year the railway was opened. Further south in the direction of Strathbogie, additional farm selections were taken up, strengthening Euroa's town economy, its role as a place of supply and as a railway transport depot. A national bank was opened, soon to be the scene of a hold-up by the Kelly Gang on 10th of December 1878. On 3rd of November 1879, Euroa Shire was created by severance from Benalla Shire. During the next decade, the township grew rapidly. The first of two weekly newspapers started in 1884. Lodges and friendly societies prospered, several of Euroa's surviving public and commercial buildings were built, and an active agricultural society was underway. Dairying activity increased and the butter and ice factory was opened in 1891. Creameries were opened elsewhere in the district and other butter factories at Strathbogie and Tamla.

0: It's 4:16.
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Things That We Drink To is a special one. It was written for and about my manager of 10 years, a guy named Rob Potts. He discovered me in Australia and, he got me my first record deal. He brought me to America for the first time and he passed away tragically last year in a motorcycle accident. And the day of his memorial in Nashville, I was in the studio with Chris DiStefano and Josh Osborne, and that's all we could think about. That's all we could talk about. And I remember Chris started playing this beat, and I started singing the melody and started singing that line, "Things That We Drink To." And we wrote this song as a tribute to him, and more of a celebration than a commiseration of all the great things that happened.

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0: Oi, Nick.
1: Hey, mate, how you going?
0: Good, bro, and you?
1: Not bad.
0: Look, we were wondering, would you be able to grab us a couple of drinks?
1: Can't you boys get it yourselves?
0: Oh, man, they're checking IDs and we're underage.
1: Yeah, no problems. Give us some cash.
0: Yeah,
1: here you go, boys. Don't tell anyone that. No,
2: legend, bro. The supply of alcohol to minors is an offence. You will pay the price. Supply means supply.

0: Following these simple rules will make using roundabouts easier. The roundabout sign means slow down and prepare to give way. So as you're approaching a roundabout, you must slow down and if necessary stop and give way to traffic already on the roundabout. When there is a safe gap in the traffic, enter the roundabout. You must also indicate left when exiting. Remember, slow down and give way to traffic already on the roundabout. The road is there to share.
1: It's 4:45.
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1: So you're going too fast.
0: The policeman has a double.
1: License, boys.
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4: Welcome to Beveridge. Edward Ned Kelly was born at Beveridge in 1855, the firstborn son of an Irish Catholic couple. His father, John Red Kelly, was an ex-convict transported for the theft of two pigs, who eloped with Ellen Quinn, an Irish bounty migrant, from Van Diemen's Land, later called Tasmania, to Port Phillip. The Kellys settled in the Victorian ranges north of Melbourne, making a living on the edge of the squatters' rich lands. Red Kelly supplemented his income by horse stealing. After his arrest and jailing for horse stealing, Red Kelly died before finishing his sentence. Ellen moved the family to a slab hut at 11 Mile Creek in the northwest of the colony, where Ned became the main breadwinner, taking jobs as a timber cutter and rural worker, ring barking, breaking in horses, mustering cattle, and fencing.

0: Hi, this is Lee Kernighan here, and we're all heading for the Mighty Tamworth Country Music Festival. It's on for 10 days, climaxing with the Country Music Awards of Australia. Hope to see you there.
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2: Welcome to Wangaratta. Some interesting dialogue took place with Ned Kelly's gang and the police after the abortive attempt to derail a train. Inspector Sadlier to Ned Kelly after his capture. "You wanted them to kill the people in the train." Ned's reply, "Yes, of course I did. God help them. They would have got shot all the same. Would they have not tried to kill me?" Joe Byrne after Bracken escape. "Let me catch him and I'll make a Bracken of him." Ned, "Shoot, you bloody cocktails. You cannot hurt me. I'm in iron." Ned to Reardon, who was taking his time to remove the track rails. "Old man, you are a long time breaking up this road. If you don't look sharp, I'll tickle you with this revolver." Ned to Gascoigne, "Fire away, you bloody dogs. You can't hurt us." Hare, when first hit by a bullet. "Good gracious, I am shot." Jesse Dowsett, as he fired at Ned. "How do you like that?" he replied. "How do you like this?" as he leant over a log and fired. Ned Kelly to Phillips. "Good shot, boys."
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4: 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I am Erica Gifford Mills, and you are listening to Get Rooted Radio, living it up, loving it up, letting it go, right here on Transformation Talk Revolution. A shout out to my producer today, Emily. How are you doing?
5: I'm doing great. The sun is finally out here in Seattle.
4: Wonderful. And I know it's been beautiful weather that we've had in the Midwest as well. It had some rain, but it's okay. You know, that makes everything green and beautiful. But the sun has been out. The temperatures have been wonderful. And I cannot tell you how excited I am for today's episode, which is titled Rooted in Reinvention, From Government Service to the Runway. In this such inspiring episode, I get to sit down with Ingrid Campbell. Now, I met Ingrid, this is a true story, New York Fashion Week in our hotel lobby bar. And I loved her from the moment I sat down next to her. So she is a woman whose journey proves it is never too late to reinvent yourself, reclaim your visibility, and boldly step into purpose. We're going to dive into motherhood, mentorship, career evolution, and the courage it takes to pursue dreams later in life. Ingrid will open up about balancing family and professional success, mentoring young professionals, and what legacy truly means to her as a mother, grandmother, author, and leader. 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Thank you so much for being on the show today, Ingrid.
6: Thank you for having me. I'm so excited to be here. I mean, you said it perfectly. When we met each other, it was just like something so dynamic. And we kind of connected and kept in touch. So I'm excited to be here.
4: I am as well. So during this first segment, we're going to talk about rooted beginnings, from time spent in Mobile to Massachusetts to California, specifically how environment, culture, and early experiences shape resilience, adaptability, and identity. So you've lived in so many places growing up. right? I know you spent time, I believe, with your grandmother in Mobile, and you went to Massachusetts and California, as I mentioned. But how did those experiences shape who you are today?
6: Well, I want to say I was born in Mobile, Alabama. I left at the age of 5 months. My dad was in the Navy. My mom's family moved up north to Massachusetts. And so that was my foundation. New England was my foundation. And every summer, my mother would let us fly to Mobile to spend with my grandparents. Every single summer, we did not miss a summer. So I just feel like from the beginning, being able to travel, she put us on a plane back in the day. Eastern Airlines would watch your children. They would tag us on the flight, make sure we do the connecting flight in Atlanta. So I just feel like that started me to wanting to travel and being very independent. I'm the oldest of three daughters. My mom had three girls. I was always the leader. I had to always take care of my two young sisters. So, and then from there, once I kind of went to school in New England, my family relocated to Long Beach, California. My dad's side was from California. A lot of them lived in California. So from an early age in junior high, I moved to Long Beach, California. So I pretty much was from New England, Mobile, Long Beach, California. I ended my, I get, well, I want to say I went to high school in California. I went to college for a few years. I was a young mother, got married young. So I just feel like the foundation, being able to be independent and travel and meet, be open to meeting other people, other cultures, is so important. So that is
4: Yeah.
6: very important to me.
4: And now very different, right? Because you have East Coast, got Southern culture, Southern, and then Southern California lifestyles. What was it
6: Yes.
4: like transitioning between all that, especially at an early age and really kind of pivotal points in your life?
6: Well, the summers were amazing because, like, all my family, my cousins, we would all meet in Mobile. They lived in California at the time. So the summers were good, but moving to the West Coast, I think it was a little challenging because when I left, my two sisters were still in New England with my mom. I went to stay with my dad's side of the family. So that was a little tough for me, but I'm very resilient and,

0: about 70 grandkids at the time. So they were a very loving, caring family. I just always remember my grandmother said to me, I want to say I was like 9 years old. She said, never change who you are. Never let anybody make you believe that you can't do anything that you want to do in life. So I just feel like they built a lot of confidence and created a very strong foundation for me and my cousins and my family.
1: Yeah, and that's that roots, right? I always say we have our roots, and they really show us where we're going in life. And it doesn't mean that sometimes we're not going to change that, but there was one experience that you had, and correct me if I'm wrong here, but you interned at the Long Beach Naval Shipyard. What did that opportunity teach you about discipline and professionalism?
0: Oh my God, I was 13, a summer program. I was 13 years old as an intern on Long Beach Naval Shipyard. It taught me how to be present, be dependable, and be on time, right? Because it's on a military base. I was in the engineering department. And so my uncle was in the Navy for years, and he kind of mentored me a lot. I was the oldest niece on my mom's side. I was oldest niece, oldest granddaughter on my mom's side. So he was an engineer too. So he was like, hey, that's the great department to be with. And we just talked all the time. He taught me how to play chess. He said chess, not checkers. So, yeah. So I just feel like all the experience taught me how to be responsible, reliable, and be who I am. You know what I mean?
1: And and that's something that's, if you don't get that instilled at a young age, that's hard to sometimes get into, because that is, I mean, it's regimented, it's timely, all that. One question I have is, looking back, what would young Ingrid be most proud of today?
0: Young Inger would be proud of pursuing my career and being a mother at the same time, a young mother, a young wife. I'm proud of myself when I look back now, but at the time, you're like, oh my God, how is this gonna happen? But I'm so proud of myself. And so sometimes I feel like when people don't really know where you came from, they want you not to be the light that you are. But that's just who I am. They want you to downplay who you are. But they don't really know your story and where you're coming from. So I walk with confidence. I'm a leader. I just feel that I'm a leader because I always had to lead my family, my cousins. You know what I mean? So that's just who I am as a person. So for someone to want to break you down or want you not to be the confident person, that's just not who I am.
1: Ne never dull your sparkle for someone else.
0: Right.
1: So similarly, what would be the one thing that you wish young Ingrid knew when she was young that you know now?
0: I talked to my youngest daughter about this because I remember when she said, Mom, I'm pregnant. And I was like, oh my God, My mom had me young. I had my oldest daughter young. So I was like, well, I'm here for you always. But I just feel like maybe not have a child so young. You know what I mean? But it still never stopped me. But it encouraged me to push forward. And I told my daughters that I was like, you could have kids later in life, but hey, things happen, right?
1: Well,
0: Okay.
1: we're gonna take a quick break, and when we
0: Okay.
1: come back, we're gonna talk about rooted in family, strength, and reinvention. But before we go, Ingrid, tell folks how they can learn about you, know more about all that you do, your wonderful swim line, and just how they can connect with you.
0: So I am on social media, all over social media. Because it's just helpful to be on social media because when I'm juggling a whole bunch of things and different projects and stuff, so they can find me on social media, Ingrid Campbell, and also Blue Topaz Swimwear is on Instagram, Blue Topaz Swimwear. And I'm also Ingrid Danny. My middle name is Danielle, but it's Ingrid Danny on IG as well. So
1: Perfect.
0: that's where you can find me.
1: Awesome. You're listening to Get Rooted Radio with Erica Gifford Mills. Living it up, loving it up, letting it go. Stay tuned. We'll be right back.
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3: 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Welcome back to my guest, Ingrid Campo. Thank you so much for being on the show today.
4: Thank you for having me.
3: Yes. So during the first segment, we discussed rooted beginnings, how environment, culture, and early experiences shape resilience, adaptability, and identity. And during this segment, we're going to talk about rooted in family, strength, and reinvention, specifically balancing motherhood, career growth, and life transition while continuing to evolve. So you had told us in the last segment that you married young, you became a mother early, and you built a family while navigating really major life transitions. What did those years teach you about resilience?
4: It taught me that, you know, you build your strength through different experiences, different obstacles, challenges, but still at the same time, I had to be everything for my kids. You know what I mean? So I just felt like with the kids, they need to look up to you. You want your children to look up to you. And also, like, I had so many people that they had to lean on me for strength. So it just taught me just to keep going, follow your dreams, and I do a lot of praying. I do a lot of meditating, taking time out from an early young age. And I journaled a lot since I was 8 years old. I journal. And I think we're going to talk about this later, but that's how I wrote my first book, through everything that I journaled from the age of 8 years old.
3: Yep. I love that. Now, you and your husband made the decision to relocate back east to raise your family. How did that chapter shape your personal and professional growth?
4: I just feel like it was good for a family, because growing up in California was very expensive. So he was just getting out the military. He was in the Marine Corps. And so,
3: Number five.
4: Right. So I just feel like because of the cost of living, to raise a family in Massachusetts was going to be ideal for us.
3: Well, especially as you were going through to continuing on with your career as well.
4: Right. And so when I moved to Massachusetts, once I went back as an adult, I actually was a director for a Sovereign Bank New England. I was a cash management director. So I handled Boston. I had an office in Massachusetts and Hartford, Connecticut. So I did a lot of navigating through that area, and also kids going to school, taking them to school, and being a parent and balancing being a wife at the same time.
3: We wear many hats, don't we?
4: So, yes.
3: You know, truly family is important to you. I mean, you are a mother of three, grandmother of five, I believe. Correct me if I'm wrong there. Mm-hmm. But how has family influenced your definition of success?
4: Family, because, you know, my dad is the type of person, he was very driven. My mom was the same way. My mom was a dietitian and a cosmetologist. So my mom instilled in me and my sisters, you always got to have something to fall back on, no matter what. So here I am. I became working in IT, but then I also love fashion. So I am a licensed cosmetologist from the state of Connecticut. So I renew my license every single year. It's been like since 1999. So my sister has a cosmetology license. She's a computer into computers, and my other sister's a director for Smith College in Northampton, Mass. We all have our cosmetology license. So I just feel like that foundation gave us a balance on, to strive, keep doing. Don't ever say you can't do what you gotta do it. If you make goals and set goals, you gotta keep working towards it. It takes a lot of discipline.
3: Yeah. And I mean, that's why I always say SMART goals, right? But not just SMART in the corporate sense, right? Not
4: Right.
3: the specific, measurable, attainable, but it's special, memorable,
4: Right.
3: right? Authentic. Because if you're not going after something that is special and memorable and authentic and really real to you, and true to you, you're not going to go after them because it's not something that you really want to do. But if it's something that is deep inside you, you will find a way. And so
4: Absolutely.
3: I love that. I love that. Also, that's very smart of your mother to always say, like, hey, have something to fall back on. Not that you can't go out and achieve your dreams, but you might not get them right away. So you still have something to make sure that you get there. Right.
4: Right.
3: That's great. So
4: Yes.
3: one of the things, because women, many women wear a lot of hats, we sometimes fall into the superwoman syndrome, trying to do everything for everyone and forgetting about ourselves.
4: Right.
3: We struggle with balancing identity and responsibility and also delegation, right? Making sure. So how do you stay connected to yourself while you're still pouring something into everyone else?
4: Oh my God. So I struggled with this for many, many years. And I want to say the last 10 years, I learned to take breaks for myself. Like I said, take trips. Take a pause in between whatever. Because to me, I've been doing this all my life. It has never been a dull moment. And so I just feel like for me to pull back and take a trip and just connect sometimes with yourself or your partner or your special people in your life, the people that know you and understand you with no judgment, that's how I had to do it. You know what I mean? My mom would come over. I'm like, listen, I'm going on vacation. On this day, you gotta come watch your kids. No problem. And she did that, So just taking time for yourself and not pour so much into everybody else because at the same time you're pouring, you're taking stuff away from yourself. So
3: Yes.
4: I kind of struggle with that. I'm doing better at that now. I pray about that. I pray that I continue on the path of staying balanced and doing for myself first. Because if you don't take the time to do for yourself, then you can't do for others.
3: Yeah,
4: And
3: I
4: I
3: mean
4: love
3: it's the saying, right? You can't pour from an
4: it.
3: empty cup. It's true. If you have nothing left to give, then you can't give anything. And it's also, I
4: Right.
3: truly believe your children or your loved ones around you show them how you need to be treated. And if they see that it's okay for mom to go depleted, they're going to be the same way as they get older. It's that boundary management, right? And self-care and self-love. You need to
4: Yes.
3: love yourself first enough to take those breaks, and that will show other people how you deserve and need to be loved.
4: Absolutely. It's so important. And I like to sleep too. I'm the type of person I used to love naps a lot. Like my girlfriends would be like, she's taking a nap. We already know. I love to sleep because I get my rest and I find balance in sleeping and just taking time for yourself. It provides energy, trying to eat healthy, taking time and be good for yourself so that you can pour that into other people, especially the people that you love. It's so important to me.
3: Yeah. And I love that because it is. I always say self-care, and someone's like, it's more than spa days. Well, don't get me wrong, spa days, absolutely. A massage, a pedicure, a manicure, all that. But it's taking time to do the things that you love, take time that brings you joy and truly good self-care. Going to the doctor, making sure you get your checkups, sleeping, eating, what you put into your body, not just food, not just drink, but what are you listening to? What are you watching? What are you reading? Because that all has that, balance,
4: That's
3: making sure
4: true.
3: that, you're not gotten those toxic things in you, because thoughts become things.
4: Right.
3: So Was there ever a moment when you realized that you were meant for more, so beyond your government career?
4: Oh my God, I just knew from the beginning because I always felt like I used to say, you know what? When my kids are grown, okay, so I'm gonna have a whole second life. So I just felt like, and you know what else I think about? We're not talking about this yet, but I feel like if you have a person that survived five major car accidents, I was always a passenger. I just know there's more for me here. I know my purpose is. I definitely know what my purpose is. When people don't know your vision and your purpose, I know it. It might look strange on the outside, but I know who I am. So that makes me so, it feels so good to know that you're in a place, you've landed in a place in a direction that you dreamed about and you're following your purpose.
3: Yeah, and that's great because you listen to that. You know, we don't always listen to that inner GPS, the intuition, right? That voice that tells us there's something more out there. And you are listening to that, and that is important. What I mean, what made you did you said you just knew. What made you decide that, yeah, I want more, I deserve more, I need more, and I'm gonna go get it.
4: But maybe when you have kids and you want the best life for your kids, you're just gonna it's you're very driven. So I'm like, listen, I want my kids to live this a certain way. I want us to have this, you know what I mean? And at the same time, I just feel that that was my major force to make sure my kids understand that they can do the same thing and be a leader and let them watch you. You don't want them to see you doing stuff that's not of you and that's not becoming for them later in life.
3: Yeah, not what brings you joy, not what gives you fulfillment. Yeah, I
4: Right.
3: love that. Well, let's take a quick break. And when we come back, we're going to talk about that purpose. We're going to talk about rooted in purpose. But before
4: Right.
3: we go, Ingrid, tell folks again how they can connect with you.
4: You can connect with me on Facebook at Ingrid Campbell and also on Instagram, Ingrid Danny, Danni. Or Blue Topaz Swimwear on Instagram.
3: Wonderful. I'm Erica Gifford Mills, and you are listening to Get Rooted Radio, living it up, loving it up, letting it go. Stay tuned. We'll be right back.
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3: 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Welcome back to my guest, Ingrid Campbell. Thank you so much for being on the show today.
4: Thank you for having me.
3: So during the last segments, we discussed rooted beginnings and rooted in family strength and reinvention. Now, during this segment, we're going to really discuss the purpose side of it, leadership, service, mentorship, and creating impact through professional excellence. So you have been doing that for so many years, right? You, over 27 years supporting federal government agencies in Washington, D.C. Area. And during that chapter of your life, what are you most proud of?
4: Oh my God. So I want to say, I remember moving to the D.C. area and 2000. And I had came to visit a friend like in Northern Virginia and Fairfax County area. And so I was like, oh, I like it here. Came to visit. And I remember I said, I think I want to relocate here. I still had a house in Connecticut, which I leased out when I moved down here in 2000. I brought my youngest daughter, the two older ones, one was going to college and one was finishing high school. So I left them with their dad. But I kind of remember like, just loving this area. And I remember coming, actually applying for jobs and coming down New Jersey Turnpike. I got so many calls about, listen, we want to talk to you about jobs. I'm talking like so many job offers. Even before I got here, we want to talk to you. How soon could you start? So I was a little bit overwhelmed. And I remember taking a job with Homeland Security when I first got to the area. And so they had me on this project where we were recruiting interns for engineering project, worked with them for a while. I became wanted to be a contractor because I wanted to learn more about the government, more about the DC, the DMV area. So I began contracting. And I loved it because each time when I finished one project, another agency called and another project. So I really loved that. And they had me to kind of like do a mentorship program at my favorite agency, which was NASA. So in the evenings, I would like do tutoring for young students that want to be into engineering and space work, space technology, weather service. So that's how I began, you know, starting taking folks under my wings.
3: Yeah. And now you've received many awards and recognition for those outreach and mentoring activities. Why? I mean, we all know that mentorship is important, right? I mean, I have a mentor, I mentor people, but why has that always been so important to you?
4: Because I feel like when you're a leader and you want other folks to have a chance to, you know, live their dreams, right? And follow their dreams, you kind of want to lead and guide them. So that has always been my personality. So that's why it's so important to me. To give back. I want to give back and be of service. You know what I mean? For me, God tells us to be of service. So I want to be the person that gives back and be of service.
3: Yeah. And I mean, just like I said, don't dull your shine for everyone. You can also light somebody else's candle and that will dull your shine. Right. And and that's what I'm hearing from you, right? Is that you want other people to be lit. Right. Let's light your candle, because I think that is that when you help one another and I was building this community and it was beyond networking. Right. My biggest part of the conversation was, if you're not willing to reach down and pull somebody up the ladder with you, I don't know if I want you in this community, because it's all about collaboration over competition, right? The more we can get out of that competition mindset and we can help one another, I mean, that's what we want. That's what's going to make the world a better place.
4: I agree.
3: Yeah. So you work with a lot of young professionals, and what would be the number one or top three, whatever you want to give here, advice to find confidence in the corporate or government spaces?
4: Well, for government spaces, I think to always be open to learning, always be open to training, you know what I mean? And just being flexible in the government space, being flexible and just start wherever, begin wherever you start and just grow from there. Be willing to grow and take constructive criticism, right?
3: Yep. I say, especially in the government space, because not every governmental entity department does things the same way. And
4: totally different.
3: There are very good reason for some of that, right? And sometimes there's not, but we have to be flexible, right? Just like they say, overcome, adapt.
4: Absolutely.
3: You got to be, what was it? I remember when my son was going through boot camp and his career in the Marines, it was Semper Gumby, always flexible, right? So
4: right.
3: That's what I think about is Semper Gumby. If and maybe I'm dating myself, Gumby and Pokey, you know, be flexible, but it is important. I mean, and that's that flexibility with also respecting your boundaries, right? And we got to make sure that you're doing that. So now you've continued mentoring while launching your business. Why do you believe that lifting that others up when you're trying to lift yourself up, right? You're trying to do some more. Why continue doing that during that time?
4: Because it's what I love, and I just feel it just comes natural for me. So I have a girlfriend. We've been friends for like 47 years. And I remember we were in sixth grade together, and she still say this today. Like, I was always the one that if they didn't have anything to wear, I want them to wear something nice. If their hair wasn't, I'm going to do their hair. That's just who I am. She's probably listening right now. She's probably listening. She's crying because that's just how she is. But I just feel like when you lift others up, it doesn't matter who it is. You get it back. It comes back. It comes back. The door is open.
3: Yep.
4: You know what I mean?
3: Karma works both ways, right?
4: Absolutely.
3: Yeah. Yeah.
4: Yeah.
3: So today, in this stage of your life, what does legacy mean to you?
4: Legacy means to me creating a foundation so my grandkids and my children can know, like, listen, my mom worked so hard to get exactly where to get to this point. So that way, maybe they can take over and do exactly what I'm doing to carry it on, to carry my legacy on. I talked to my granddaughter about this yesterday because she was so excited. She finally saw the runway show and she's just looking at me. She said, Nana, how did you do that? And I was like, you know what? I said, this is what I want you to do. I want you to do this like for your fun thing, you know, while you're going to school, going to college. And she said, oh, we got to talk about this. So she was so excited. Her little eyes just lit all the way up yesterday.
3: Ah, I love that. And legacy, I mean, I feel you because legacy is so important. When I lost Connor, I wanted to make sure that his legacy continued, right?
4: Right.
3: His lightness, the way he could light up a room and his caring nature and how he wanted to help others. It was on. And that to me is extremely important because he's the most important person in my life. And I think that legacy, when you look at your values and what you want to do going forward and what you want to be known for, right? I think that's like, when I'm gone, I want somebody, what are they going to say about me? What
4: Absolutely.
3: Are they going to say I did? And I'm hoping that that's, you know, I joke when with my sisters and said, if I'm ever kidnapped, don't go on Dateline and say, I lit up a room. She loved everybody. You know, I like three people. No, I'm just kidding. But I do want, I want my legacy to be, you know, she helped other people. She was a mentor. You know, she had a mouth on her, but she had a big heart, right? I want it. I want that. But I want to live that while I'm here.
4: Right,
3: I want to see the fruits of my actions. So yeah, I totally understand what you're saying. So what would be, if listeners could take away one thing with regards to specifically rooted in purpose, what would that be? What would you say you need to make sure that you're doing to create that impact, to be that leader, to be that member, and to be service to somebody?
4: Take the time to help others, right? Surround yourself with like-minded people, very transparent people, people that you trust, right? And be of service. It doesn't, like you said, it doesn't take away anything to give back to somebody else or help somebody else or give a word of encouragement. I post all the time because that's who I am. I've been posting forever because I am a thinker, so I write it out. Like I used to journal, remember? So Facebook gave me the ability to write out sometimes what I'm thinking, right? And
3: Yeah.
4: share. And share. I remember I was a member of this group. It was like 100,000. It had came to 100,000 people in a fitness group. And I remember a lady saying to me, she was like, I look at your fitness journey. I watch the different things that you post in your speakeasy. I have this group called the Speakeasy. And she just said, I was really down one day and I was like, oh my God, let me just go look and see what Ingrid posts. So it might not mean anything to anybody else, but keep doing what you love to do and keep giving back and follow your dreams. Your vision is your vision. And another thing, some people don't know their purpose. Figure it out. Learn what your purpose is because then it's so freeing. It's so easy, right? It might seem like, oh my gosh, she's doing a whole lot, but guess what? It's what I love. I'm doing what I love, what I prayed for.
3: Yeah, and that's important because it's when that's when I started my business. My father asked me a question. He goes, "Do you love what you do?" And I said, "Well, I'm good at it." He says, "That wasn't the question. The question was, do you love what you do? Because if you don't, you don't want to wake up every morning and go out there. So love what you do. Yeah, you might not like it all the time, right? There might be tasks part of it. That's life. But figure out what you love and go do it, right? It's that passion, purpose, the ikigai, right? Passion,
4: Right.
3: purpose, and what you're meant for. Yeah. So, well, we're going to take a quick break, and when we come back, we're going to finish out the show with Rooted in Boldness, fashion, visibility, a bit about your book, and blue topaz swimwear. 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
3: 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Thank you so much for being on the show today.
4: Happy to be here. Thank you for having me.
3: Now, tell listeners how they could connect with you. And also, you mentioned during the last segment that you have a private group called the Speakeasy. Tell listeners how they can reach that group and, I won't say apply to get in, but to, you know, be part of that group and get all your wisdom.
4: So I created that group like 7 years ago. It's on Facebook. You could just send a request on Facebook. It's called the Speakeasy. Speakeasy. It's not even the, it's Speakeasy.
3: Perfect. Mm-hmm. So during the last segments, we discussed rooted beginnings, rooted in family, strength and reinvention, and rooted in purpose. During this last segment, we're going to discuss rooted in boldness, right? Fashion, visibility, and blue topaz swimwear, and stepping into entrepreneurship, visibility, creativity, and fearless reinvention. Because I told you, folks, you are never too old to reinvent yourself. So you just launched Blue Topaz Swimwear in 2022. What inspired you to take that leap?
4: Okay, so I was that person. Every year I buy a whole bunch of swimsuits. Every year, like about in February, I love swimsuits. And so every year, every few months, me and my girlfriend would take a trip. So we would all like compare. We would compare different swimwear, swimsuits. So I remember like it was during COVID. And I was living in Fort Lauderdale right before COVID. I was in Fort Lauderdale. And a young lady had a swim line. Matter of fact, it's Matt Collection. It's another swim line. So I ran into her in Charlotte in the airport. And she said, I would love for you to model for me. And I was like, oh, okay, that sounds nice. But in my mind, I'm like, no, because I'm going to do the swim. I'm going to create my own swimwear line. So because I love fashion, I did makeup behind the scenes for the last so many years. I love swimwear. I love the beach. I grew up in Southern California. My mobile is right on the coast right there at Port City. So I love that. So I said, you know what? I'm just going to do a swimwear line during COVID, keep myself busy. I was working remotely at home, going crazy in the house, working online, you know, so yeah. I just said, I'm going to start. So I launched Blue Topaz Swimwear.
3: I love it. And okay, go out to Instagram and check Blue Topaz Swimwear out. She has, oh my gosh. I'm even like, okay, I will go out on a runway in one of your swimsuits because they're made for everybody, not just everybody. So,
4: right. Yes. Right.
3: So many women have dreams like this, like you did, that they delay pursuing. I always say, why are we stop waiting for permission? So what gave you that courage to say now is the time, besides that you were bored during COVID, right? That now is the time.
4: I was just thinking, you know, I said, oh my God, I said, I'm going to be 60. I'm going to 55. I'm going to be 55. I'm getting, you know, I'll be 60 soon in a few more years, right? And I said, I want to do something creative, something that's fun, happy, and at the same time, guess what? Creating other people's dreams. Here we go. The models are, they're doing some great stuff. I'm telling you, like two just signed the contract, a six-figure contract. Like my first guy signed the contract like 2 months after walking with me. He said, could we collaborate? Because I wanted to have you on my page so they can see that I can walk and I love your swimwear. And he and his mother like messaged me and was like, you know, thank you for creating a foundation for him, because I was telling him, you got to stay grounded. This is a very tricky industry. You know what I mean? So it's just so fun. I love it. I love creating designs. I love just being creative. I'm creative, and at the same time, I'm a deep thinker. So I'm always, my wheels are always spinning. Like, what's next?
3: And I love that because it's you stopped waiting. You like let's just do it. And recently, I mean, you were in New York Fashion Week, and recently, just within the last what 2.5 weeks or so, not even, you were in Swim Week in Miami. What has that whole journey felt like emotionally?
4: Okay, so I want to tell you. So when I launched in April 2022, my dream was to walk for Miami Swim Week show the following year because it was April. And I just wanted to kind of learn more about the industry, learn more about designing, learn more about the business because it's an international show and people come from all over. But they reached out to me in June. They saw me on Instagram. I was just starting, posting, doing just being creative. And so I was like, I'm not ready for June. I said, but I knew they had a show, Art Basel, in December every year. And so I said, I'll try for December. It was my birthday. I said, I'll try for December. And it was Paul McCartney had a fundraiser, and I walked for that fundraiser. They were selling all kinds of art. It was amazing. So I just feel like now emotionally, I want to say this, it's a lot of work, but it's a lot of work that I love to do, right? But at the same time, I'm working another full-time job, but something else I love. So it's balancing. I'm balancing everything out. Emotionally, sometimes it can get exhausting, but then I wake up and be like, this is what I love. I wouldn't change one thing about it because I see it growing and growing, and it's going a lot of different places. And we're going to talk about that later, you and I separately know what I'm working on now. So I'm excited
3: Yes,
4: about that too.
3: for sure. So, you mentioned visibility, right? Because you've got to get yourself out there. And that's a big thing I tell my clients, is you need to be seen, you need to be heard, you are worthy, you deserve it. Same thing in mental health. We need to be loud, we're louder than the silence. So how important is visibility for women, especially women who are reinventing themselves later in life?
4: It's very important. It's very important. You have to connect, like a lot of, I feel like networking, a lot of collaboration, and a lot of like social media is there for that if you use it correctly, right? I'm telling you, like I've received like yesterday I looked at my views and stuff and my record on dashboard. I had over 218,000 reviews since 2 weeks ago because of that show. So just putting it out there, posting. And again, folks, are you always posting? Absolutely, because that's how I branded myself. Somebody wanted to charge me $8,000 to help me brand myself when I first started. I said, nope, I'm gonna do it myself. I'm gonna make it work.
3: I say visibility is your responsibility. If you're not willing to toot your own horn, who else is going to toot it for you, right? So it's not about bragging. And I think that's what sometimes women think. It's I'm being braggadocious. I'm saying, oh, look at me, look at me. It's not. You're building an image, you're building a brand. And in order to do that, if they can't see you, they can't find you, how are they going to buy something from you, learn something from you? How are you going to educate? How are you going to get a mission out? And I think that's really important. Now, two more questions because I know we only have about 4 minutes left. So you have a book. It's titled The Time Has Come to Tell My Story. What made you finally tell your story, and how can listeners get that book?
4: Okay, so I've been journaling since I was 8 years old, goes back there. And I came to the area, I moved to DC area, and I had this journal. And I took 7 months just to self-care for me. Started writing this book, the manuscript, submitted it to three different publishing companies. Three came back, one made me a great offer. Still getting paid residually from that book. I launched in 2014. I had a book signing here in DC area. It was this place called Busboys Employed in 2014. It was amazing. And what made me do that? It was just time. I had a lot of stuff inside. As you're growing, you're learning. The book right now is like, oh my God, I was all over the place because I was all over the place, but it's an amazing book. My girlfriends, they said, we cry, we laugh, but it's me. Everybody has a story, and that story is my story, right?
3: I love it. Yes. And people can find it on Amazon?
4: It is on Amazon. It was in Barnes & Noble. It's on Google. It's out there.
3: So the time has come to tell my story, folks. Look it up. So one final question. When people hear this episode, because it's out there live right now, but it goes out to podcast tomorrow. When people hear this interview, what do you hope they walk away believing about themselves?
4: I hope that they walk away with trusting in their journey, good and bad, you know what I mean? And just pushing forward no matter what. Being inspired, being motivated, and just willing to just learn and grow and heal. You know what I mean? I just feel like heal people, they're like butterflies. We're like, okay, we may not appear that we've been through anything, but we have, some of us have, right? And just keep following your dreams and
3: don't give up
4: your goals, right? Don't give up, keep going, moving forward.
3: Yes. Thank you again, Ingrid, for being on the show today. And I'm wishing you the best in the future. I don't have to say the best of luck because you are going places. And I get to say, I know her. I interviewed her. So thank you so much for being on the show.
4: Thank you for having me. And I look forward to talking with you soon.
3: Yes. And I want to thank you all for tuning in to Get Rooted Radio. 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

0: Best Years is a song about everybody, and doesn't even have to be a mom, just somebody that's really trying to do their best, and definitely comes from that kind of mom's perspective.
1: Yeah. Inspired by your friend Lacey.
0: Inspired by my friend Lacey, who's a stay-at-home mom and a really good one. And she sent us a text that said, we said we were all together because they were all bridesmaids with Lacey, my first wedding so far.
2: Yeah.
0: And I said, I'm right with Annie's, just wanted to say hi. And Lacey wrote back, write a song from an overworked mom.
2: Yeah.
0: And we sent her back that song in like an hour.
2: Yeah. I like that the first line is, I got the need to take recreational Percocet. Because I started that line, I knew I was saving it for us. And it's funny. Like, I like that people laugh at that, but, and then it spins at the end, you know, these are the best years of my life. It's a sad song, but it's also, like, kind of true.
0: It's finding humor in
2: like,
0: your everyday struggle.
2: Yeah. Or, like, chin up. These are the best years of your life, almost. Like, even when I sing that line on my verse, it's like, I'm reminding myself, as opposed to pouting. I'm kind of like going, like, these are the best years of your life. Yeah. Look around. Yeah. With a recreational Percocet here and there, I guess.
1: Moderation.
2: Moderation.
1: Moms have to moderate.

0: Back in 1849, a Victorian barley farmer began brewing his own beer in a small wooden shack at the back of his farm. For 15 years he toiled with barley, hops and yeast, trying to ferment that perfect brew. But he never got it right. And then he died. So we bought up the land in Pyramid Hill at a very cheap price and built a magnificent pub. And today that's the very same pub that brings you great hospitality along with that glorious Carlton Draft. What a lovely story. Good friends and good company. You'll find it all at the Victoria Hotel, Pyramid Hill.
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2: G'day, this is Colin Buchanan. You know, we're all heading for the mighty Tamworth Country Music Festival. It's on for 10 days, climaxing with the Country Music Awards of Australia. 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
1: Oh, this is James Blundell, and we're all heading for the mighty Tamworth Country Music Festival. It's on for 10 days, climaxing with the Country Music Awards of Australia. We hope to see you there.

0: 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How fast are you going now?
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people, there's a story I would tell about a brave young Indian you should remember well. From the land of the Pima Indian, a proud and noble band who farmed the Phoenix Valley in Arizona land. Down their ditches a thousand years, the waters grew Ira's people's crops, till the white man stole their water rights and the sparkling water stopped. Now Ira's folks were hungry, and their land grew crops of weeds. When war came, Ira volunteered and forgot the white man's greed.

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And when the fight was over, and Old Glory raised, among the men who held it high was the Indian, Arahe.

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0: 0487 32.
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0: school zones. 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
4: Welcome to Coolack. Low-lying hills encompass Coolack, subtly contrasting the flatness of the enclosed farmland, and it was in these hills in early 1920 that Henry Lawson was encouraged by young Grace McManus to climb after frequenting the local hotel. Grace's father ran the local Coolack store, and some of Lawson's friends in Sydney had persuaded the writer to spend time in Coolack. He stayed with the McManus family. It was hoped this time in the bush would improve his health, which had been severely ravaged by his alcoholism. Lawson stayed for 2 brief weeks, and although promising to return, he never did. Within 2 years, he was dead.

the way that you can. I know I make you read my mind all the time.

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G'day and welcome to the show. You're listening to the Mid-Morning Show on Radio 16 with Sean Eisen. And to start us off there today, we heard from Mike and the Mechanics with You Don't Know What Love Is. And this track coming up now is by Nickelback. It's called This Is How You Remind Me.

Something heavy there on the mid-morning show. That was Nickelback with This Is How You Remind Me from the glory days of grunge. This is Paul Engerman with Scarface, Push It to the Limit. Well, it came from the movie Scarface. Comes out of 1983.

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3: 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It's Push It to the Limit. This is Prince with Raspberry Beret.

I love that album, the whole Purple Rain album. It was probably his most successful, I think. That was Prince with Raspberry Parade. Here's the Folk Heroes Red Gum with Gladstone Pier out of 1984.

That was Red Gum, making us feel guilty about everything. Here's Rose Tattoo with one of their oldies. This is Bad Boy for Love.

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1: And before the break, we heard from Rose Tattoo with the song I think they wrote for me, Bad Boy for Love. Here's now is the Lou Holtz Laugh Club.
3: Laugh Club, presided over by America's favorite storyteller, who says,
4: friends, heredity is very important. As a matter of fact, every man is a firm believer in heredity until his children start acting like fools.
3: And now, here he is, chairman of the Laugh Club, Lou Holtz.
4: Well, thank you. But before we start the ball rolling in the Laugh Club today, Miss Ginger, how come you're always late?
5: I'm sorry I was late today, Mr. Holtz. But my brother, Junior, wasn't feeling well. I had to wait until the doctor came.
4: Well, I'm sorry to hear that. And what did the doctor say?
5: Oh, Junior's feeling fine now. The doctor told him it was too sick to go to school.
4: Then I see what you mean. But are you sure that he's been sick, or has he just been fibbing?
5: Why, Mr. Holtz, Junior always tells the truth, even if he has to lie to do it.
4: Well, to me, that makes sense. He must be a smart kid. How does he make out in school?
5: Well, all I can tell you is that when he brings home his report card, my father always signs it with an X.
4: He signs it with an X? And why? Why does he sign it with an X?
5: Well, Father doesn't want the teacher to think that anyone who can read or write would have a son like Junior.
4: Oh, dear, I've got such a cold. I've got an awful cold. And you know, whenever I get a cold, I always gargle with salt. It's very good and it's very cheap. So I went into a little, some little store on 8th Avenue. I walked into the man, I'm coughing. I said, have you got any salt? He says, have I got salt? He said, will you come with me in the back room? I said, I don't think so. He said, please come with me in the back room. So I went into the back room with this guy, and he showed me 50,000 pounds of salt. I said, gee, that's a lot of salt. He says, you think that's salt, huh? Will you come with me in the cellar? I said, look, mister, I got a little cold. I want 5 cents worth of salt. What are you making a federal case out of this? He says, please come with me in the cellar. I went into the cellar with this guy, and on my word of honor, he showed me 150,000 pounds of salt. I never saw so much salt in my life. I turned to this guy and said, you mean to tell me you can sell all that stuff? Oh, he said, no. He said, but the guy that sells it to me, brother, can he sell salt? Well, Ginger, when you get home, I want you to give young Junior my regards and tell him I hope he gets well real soon.
5: Oh, he'll be all right, Mr. Holst. I promised to take him down to the department store this afternoon if he's good.
4: But, Ginger, I'm surprised at you. You're going to take this little child to a mob department store and ride on crowded elevators? Aren't you afraid the little lad will be crushed?
5: Well, I'm not worried, Mr. Holst. You see, he bites.
6: He would. Meetings adjourned.

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1: And that was Slim Dusty, the Australian icon, with Duncan. He'd love to have a beer with Duncan. And, of course, before Slim, we heard the Lou Holtz Laugh Club. Here's Sting with Every Little Thing She Does Is Magic.

That was the man with the blonde hair, Sting, with Every Little Thing She Does Is Magic. And coming up now, we've got the Beach Boys with Good Vibrations out of 1966.

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4: 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Here's the Go-Go's with We Got the Beat out of 1980.

That's the girls from the Go-Go's with We Got the Beat, which featured prominently in a film I remember when I was a youngster, Fast Times at Ridgemont High. They're pretty big, the Go-Go's, back then. Here's the Penguin Cafe Orchestra with Music for a Found Harmonium.

That was the Penguin Cafe Orchestra on the Mid-Morning Show on Radio 16. And this is Sean Eisen with you. Here's the Thompson Twins with King for a Day.

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